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0: Well, Lord, this is that ocean. This is that place, Father, where you lead us. Faith without borders. Lord, I pray tonight in Jesus' name, as we step out and into all that you have for us, as we have the courage sometimes to step into the great unknown, that there we meet Jesus, and we meet the will of God, and we meet the purpose of God, and we meet the promise of God, and we meet the goodness of God. Lord, give us that courage. Give us that Holy Spirit boldness to keep on trusting you, to walk on those waters. Lord, to go into that great unknown at times, but knowing that the God of all knowledge, omnipresent, omniscient, omnipotent God, that you lead us, you take us. Father, we thank you for what you've accomplished here tonight. Lord, it's only the start. We're excited about Jerusalem, the temple, just a couple of days' time. Father, we thank you in Jesus' name. Amen. Amen. Amen. You guys be blessed.

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1: Say you have been touched. 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Changed. 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

0: Good morning, you're welcome to Star Breakfast News right here on Star 103.5 FM. I am Zuleiha Nuhu. Coming up in this bulletin, John Boadu elected national chairman of the New Patriotic Party, securing 2,888 votes at the party's National Delegates Conference in Kumasi over the weekend. In the same conference, NPP approves amendments to the party's constitution to make an elected presidential candidate leader of the party.
1: The presidential candidate shall, in consultation with the National Executive Committee, develop the campaign structure for the presidential election and appoint the chairperson.
0: Also coming up, embattled MP for Mensah South, Nana Jane Bafuehua, breaks silence after meeting 10 million Ghana cedis bill conditions over SIC life savings charges.
2: This is not going to deter me in advocating strongly for the principles and the positions that I believe in. I will continue to advocate.
0: We have details of these and more coming your way. Please stay.
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0: On to our first story this morning. John Boadu has been selected national chairman of the New Patriotic Party, securing 2,888 votes at the party's National Delegates Conference in Kumasi. The election, held at the Baba Yara Sports Stadium on 3rd October, saw more than 7,000 delegates vote to elect the party's 11-member national executive team ahead of the 2028 general elections. John Boadu defeated Boache Jakon and Paula Foko to take the chairmanship. Kojo Fosu Boadu, popularly known as Kojo Bamba, was also selected first vice chairperson with 3,116 votes, while Henry Nana Boache Nana B won the second vice chairmanship position with 3,061 votes. Nana Kwamia secured the third vice chairman slot with 2,987 votes. Justin Frimpong Kodria retained his position as general secretary with 4,486 votes. Daniel Ni Kwate Titus Glover was selected national organizer

0: 4 years ago, just 4 years ago, when we were at the Accra Sports Stadium, we realized that when Justin Frimpong Kodia was introduced,
1: you could see the atmosphere. End to
0: end.
1: See,
0: that was when we realized that Dombodi was in trouble. On Saturday, it was close. And indeed, I'm not surprised that we told that Dombodi won by just a little over 400 votes.
1: Yeah.
0: Yes,
1: yeah,
0: because it was that close.
1: Wow.
0: The thunderous reaction was that close. And I had mentioned that on air. Yes, so that is out of the bag. Then there was this man dressed like a military man, jumping, but then nobody probably nobody paid attention to him. Just youth organizer or what is it? And boys following him. He was jumping and trotting and get the reaction active. Was massive.
1: Active.
0: Wholly active in this case. Well, so we're hearing of a certain CID, there's a gentleman called CID, he was going for youth organizer. And then your friend, the one that was saying that Dr. Baume was going to create 10 million jobs.
1: Adenta Kumi.
0: Yeah. Yes, your friend. Have you called him?
1: No problem. Oh, yeah, I've spoken to him.
0: He's okay?
1: We'll be speaking to him this morning
0: He's very okay.
1: Oh, he's okay.
0: Yes.
1: Okay. You know, he's issued a statement and all that.
0: Yes, yes.
1: But the statement is not issued. The statement, did you see that the wedding?
0: Yeah, the statement you issued. The statement you issued. Anyway, so that out of the way. And then the women organizer.
2: Right.
0: Maybe Sawa Kumsi.
1: Yeah. And then Hajia Safia.
0: Safia Muhammad.
1: Yeah.
0: Right.
1: We'll be speaking to her as well.
0: Who was the outgoing deputy national women organizer. But had the full backing of KJM Fua, her boss. Right. Quite interesting as well. But I think, yes, he gave Hao Kumsi a run for her money.
1: Yeah.
0: But there were many people, including members of parliament, Sticker, Menko, who were all campaigning for Hao Kumsi.
1: Yeah.
0: So it didn't come to me as a surprise at all that she won, right?
1: Pepper Spray Woman.
0: Yes. And then you come to the youth organizer. Abanga, I think it was a done deal. If there was anybody who was very certain, and we were all certain of his victory, it's Abanga and Justin Frimpong Kodia. Yeah, for Kodia, yes. When he came, the reaction was no different from the reaction he got when he was at the Accra Sports Stadium 4 years ago.
1: 4 years ago.
0: To defeat John Bodu. Right? It was not that different. And you could tell he had done the groundwork.
1: What about him? That anyway, we'll get there later.
0: I think probably there could be more with the contenders rather than what he had done. Right? Because there are many people who said that, Charlie, everybody should go. And mind you, if there was anybody who stood up to Akufo-Addo publicly, it was Justin Frimpong Kodia. When he asked him to undertake reshuffle, we told that he said that in cabinet, the president didn't listen. On three separate occasions, he said that publicly, that the president should undertake reshuffle. So it would be very convenient for him to say that, me, I did what I could do.
1: Did my best, yeah.
0: I was pointing the government to the defect. I was pointing the president to this. The president took no action. How could you blame me? And again, if you want to blame us, we all went into a contest with a flag bearer. We lost. We have retained the flag bearer. Why should you not retain me? And mind you, he has a hold on Ashanti region. See, if you are an aspirant for a national election in MPP and you have a hold on Ashanti region, you are home and dry. And that sends me to the first vice contest or the vice chair contest. Same, Bamba, Ashanti region. And you saw him in the video.
1: Yeah.
0: You heard it.
1: Yeah.
0: He said, vote for the two intellectuals.
1: Yeah.
0: And add me.
1: I catch you for me. That's all. Simple.
0: Yeah, but he did so well by not describing who he is. So, what is he?
1: Yeah.
0: We are so asking that.
1: That's why I catch you for me. That's all. Simple.
0: Okay.
1: That's all.
0: So, that was his campaign message. Yeah, so you get. But they didn't listen to him. He wanted to place third. They gave him first. You see, I think they missed the memo. The delegates missed the memo. Because it's so he wanted to place third. And then the delegates missed the memo.
1: I'm sure he was even surprised himself.
0: Yeah, he was.
1: And I'm telling you.
0: When I'm sure you guys were trying to sleep and then you are not getting the sleep, you are wondering when the declaration will be done. Let me give you the insider information.
1: Go ahead.
0: It's because of the vice portfolios. After it was all said and done, and they realized that Bambonino, Abedi Akrachi for me, no, no, any kind.
1: They were nowhere to be found there.

0: it's not about the whole nowhere to be found. Okay. There were discussions.
1: Okay.
0: Right. You know what? You wanted third place. Mm-hmm. Per the video you sent out, right?
1: Yeah.
0: And trust me, this fight is an intellectual fight, more or less, mm-hmm. before the security comes in.
1: Exactly.
0: But even the coordination of the security should mm-hmm. be intellectually done.
1: Yeah.
0: Right?
1: Yeah.
0: So how about we bring Nana Kumia mm-hmm. to first vice, mm. Nana B to second vice, and then you go to your default setting, mm-hmm. right?
1: Mm-hmm.
0: Third vice.
1: That's all.
0: The man said no. When the results came,
1: wow,
0: he was declared as winner for the first vice.
1: Wow.
0: So why should he allow the process to be circumvented for him to go to third when the delegate, who I believe missed the memo, gave him first?
1: So that delayed the declaration.
0: And that explains why Nana Kumia and Nana B were not present at the swearing in. I'm sure their swearing in will be done here in Accra.
1: Mm.
0: Or probably when, after
1: happen.
0: We had
1: exited. It will never happen.
0: Why would they take office then?
1: Oh, no, but it was announced, you know, so...
0: Ah, okay.
1: It was announced over there, so...
0: They took a virtual swearing in.
1: Oh, yeah.
0: No, but you must hold something. No, so, you understand what that oath means?
1: Oh, senior man. Oh, my son. Oh. You won't do anything. Yeah, let's go. There's no way we are going to organize any special event for the two.
0: It can be done at the party office.
1: Oh, yeah.
0: Like, by election, when an MP...
1: But they were there at the stadium. Were they there?
0: No, they were... You see,
1: I'm saying that were they there?
0: I'm coming. Let me tell you how swearing in is.
1: Okay.
0: You hold a piece of paper.
1: I know.
0: Which has the oath.
1: Yes.
0: Which has that's where
1: and
0: you
1: know that you're feeling and all that. Yes.
0: So they did not insert their names.
1: And I'm saying that were they there?
0: The MPP spirit did not capture their names, so they've not been sworn in.
1: Oh, I did.
0: They were not there. Physically.
1: They were not there physically.
0: Ah,
1: they were not at the stadium.
0: They were not at the days for the swearing. That's the point I'm making. Have you seen? I'll send you the.
1: No, at the stadium. Did you see them?
0: It will not matter. What matters is that Robert.
1: Nia, so you organize a special event for these people.
0: Isaac Ade, you have won. We are swearing you people in. Come. Face the one giving the powers to swear you in. They were not there. That's the point I'm making.
1: Ah.
0: So they've not been sworn
1: the
0: in.
1: The person has even come out to thank, you know, he brought out a statement. I'm talking about Nana B. To thank Ghanaians, NPP, and everybody.
0: He chairman today. He has thanked
1: people. Oh, no. But at least, no, he's thanking, no, see, he's thanking people. As a second vice stated in his
0: me.
1: No, I'm saying that
0: we are not saying that that's not the case. Who. I'm saying that after the discussions failed,
1: whether he swears an oath or not, everybody knows that he's a second vice.
0: That's not how
1: there's
0: it
1: no
0: works.
1: Way. Ah, so MPP should organize a special event for these people.
0: Why do you name your child?
1: Ah, no, I mean,
0: after
1: MPP should organize a special event for these
0: I'm
1: two.
0: I'm not saying special event, I'm saying that even at the party headquarters, they can take the oath for
1: so that's what you want them to do, right?
0: No, that's what will happen.
1: It will happen.
0: No, it will happen.
1: No problem.
0: I'm saying that it will happen because they were conspicuously missing when the others were taking the oath.
1: They decided to be missing. No problem.
0: Anyway, so with that said, yes, I think Boite Jakun did well. He expected victory. Unfortunately, it didn't happen. I've recall seeing a statement from him.
1: Yeah.
0: But the flag bearer had told them that after the elections, the contest was over.
1: Yeah, we all won.
0: And that they should come together and fight for 2028.
1: Oh, they'll need him.
0: Oh, obviously.
1: They'll need him.
0: Obviously.
1: Seriously.
0: Obviously. Yeah, obviously.

0: Oh God. Yes. The throne of God, full of righteousness and justice. Our justice system is only an extension of God's justice. That means one day, every judge will be judged. Every lawyer will be cross-examined by the righteous judge. So as we start this legal year, to the bench, I say, lead with courage and fear of God. To the bar, I say, innovate for the people, not just for your fees. The judicial service, I say, embrace technology, but guard your integrity. If you do this, Ghanaians will believe again that when foundations are shaking, the righteous have something to do. They can rebuild.
1: Okay, rebuilding is very important.
2: Yes. Yeah. So one day, the judges will face judgments. Mm. And the lawyers who have been doing cross-examinations, I put it to you, I suggest to you, also face cross-examinations. So, why, essentially, having message to
1: that's why we all need the righteous lawyers and
2: parties,
1: judges.
2: All the parties, yeah, in the all stakeholders in there.
1: I'm saying that that's why we need system. That's why we need righteous. Are you avoiding my statement or what? That's why we need. That's why we need righteous judges and lawyers.
2: Lawyers. We do not need more clever lawyers, but we need righteous.
1: In this country,
2: I think. Yeah, in this country. Why are you saying in this country?
1: Is it possible? Hey. They are doing their job. So if you say righteous, what do you mean by righteous?
2: You should have asked him.
1: Yes, if you say righteous, what do you mean? Is it that when someone comes to you and the person, you know that the person really committed that blunder, but you still want to, you know, serve as a lawyer for the person? You shouldn't do that. What's the meaning of righteous here? You want the lawyers to go hungry in this country?
2: You are a prophet, so bring out the biblical understanding.
1: Ah, you. I decided righteous, to keep quiet. But I just wanted to say something small. That's why I've spoken.
2: But the Bible said the hand that does not work must not eat.
1: Of course.
2: Is that not so?
1: Yes.
2: Be so, no be so.
1: It be so. So the righteous there go hard. Because they are working.
2: You have to balance. In life, balance is very key.
1: No
2: very
1: problem.
2: Important. So whatever you do, you need to blend it.
1: No problem.
2: Yeah. Recently, the chief judge spoke about judges not having their personal life, not having, because he's had the opportunity to attend some funerals of close associates and all of that. And he's been tagged as a quote-unquote, where's that? And he thinks that is pure mischief. So as a judge, don't abandon your life to balance it with your duty as a judge.
1: Okay.
2: You don't throw away the ethics of your profession and go to town and do whatever you want to do.
1: Okay.
2: But you don't also say that because I'm a judge, things that you are supposed to do as human, you also neglect them.
1: There
2: so balance the two.
1: Okay. No problem.
2: So you balance righteousness and the work that you have to do. Whether the person is good. As a lawyer, your job is to defend. If you defend somebody who is a criminal and the person is vindicated, you've done your job. The Bible, the God will recognize it. That's your job.
1: Okay.
2: The other side who didn't do this job for you to, that person will also deal with the situation.
1: They
2: so that one, I do not see that... That it is what it is.
1: No problem.
2: So that's the message at the 69th League.

these criteria. So if you take your common fund and then you do well and meet certain criteria, you get additional money for doing well. And that is a motivation to assemblies to try and do well with whatever we have given them. So approximately 840 million Ghana cedis has been transferred to all MMDAs this year to implement activities in their annual action plans as a result of the DPAT program. To empower assembly members, the ministry for the first time in the history of local governance and decentralization has facilitated the release and disbursement of four tranches in the sum of 107 million in respect of consolidated monthly allowances in 2025 and 106 million for 2026 to all assembly members. I'm happy to announce to assembly members that this year's allocation has been transferred by the Controller and Accountant General, and so very soon they will be receiving their funds in their various accounts. Distinguished ladies and gentlemen, regarding the promotions of the redesigned metropolitan, municipal, and district economy markets policy, and let me be very, very clear here. You notice I didn't say 24-hour economy markets. The use of the 24-hour economy markets has tended to create the impression that the whole thing about government's flagship program of 24-hour economy is about markets. And so I have redesignated them as district economy markets as the flagship program to ensure that every district gets a model market. And these markets are at various stages of construction and implementation in many of the 261 MMDAs. We have rescoped them and phased it into two phases. The first phase effectively delivers the market stores, the sheds, and the essential commercial spaces. And then there is a second phase which delivers the social amenities such as police station, fire station, and other social amenities that have been incorporated into the building. We rescoped it into two phases to enable a more speedy delivery of the market and a more structured financing to achieve 100% completion by 2028, and then subsequently, phase two will kick off with future funding arrangements under the same district assembly common fund. We have set up a committee to review the pace of work, and contractors who display lack of capacity will have their contracts terminated and reassigned to more competent contractors. Funding for phase one is readily available for those who complete their contracts. Similarly, negotiations have been completed to get the contractors back to site for the completion of the Kumasi Central Market, what is popularly called the KJTR Market, Phase 2. If you recall, Phase 1 was constructed. Phase 2 is about 60% complete, and it has stalled for the past 2 years. We've done some negotiations with the contractor, and the Minister for Finance, Honorable Dr. Kessel Atuba Forson, has given us approval to commence work on phase two. And in addition, he has also given us approval to use proceeds from phase one and phase two to get the contractors to commence work on phase three. So the contractors will be moving back to site very shortly. And then when they move back to site, they will begin work with us, negotiations with us regarding the pricing of phase three and the way that we intend to finance phase three. So I will continue the discussions that I've started with the Kumasi Metropolitan Assembly and the Ashanti region.

0: Regional Coordinating Council and His Majesty Otufo to see how to go about implementing phase three. But I want to inform residents of Kumasi and Ashanti region that very soon, matter of days or weeks, the contractor will be back to site for phase two, and the same contractor will also present to us a plan of how to commence the development of phase three. We want to increase the total number of market trading spaces available to our women and men in the Ashanti region. Honorable Arthur Forsen has revealed to me an ambitious program of market development across the country, which he will announce in the 2027 budget. I'll reserve those for his personal announcements. It is my intention to explore financing options for other markets across our various regional capitals. Our commitment to market redevelopment across the country stems from the push for an economy that runs 24 hours to create jobs and improve the conditions under which our mothers, who spend most of their weekdays in the market. This is a pro-women's government. This is a government that is concerned about the welfare of women, and most of the time our women are in the markets. That's where they spend early morning. You see them there in the heat, the scorching sun, you see them there, and some of them are there till late at night. And that's how our economies are run in the districts, the municipalities, and the metropolis. And so our concern is to improve the condition under which they function and operate. And that's why you see this government focusing on markets, because this is a pro-women's government that wants to make women comfortable in the markets. Building on the ongoing rollout of the modern markets in the MMDAs, assemblies will be guided to integrate local economic development into their planning and budgeting processes, and to partner with the private sector and development partners to unlock local economic potentials. We have planned, in consultation with the Minister of Finance, Honorable Arthur Forsen, to appoint regional economists in every region to guide MMDAs in their economic development strategies. The various spatial development frameworks developed by the Land Use and Spatial Planning Authority provide economic blueprints for every MMDA. So we have studies that have been conducted by the Land Use and Spatial Planning Authority on the economic potential of every region, which goes down to the level of districts. And so we want regional economists in every region who are guiding every district assembly how to explore the economic development potential of the district and unlock those potentials based on investments that government will try to structure for the various assemblies. And that's why we need things like, you know, property rates, betterment rates, lorry station levies, basic rates. All those rates need to be paid, because it is what the localities will use to unlock further economic development potentials at that level. To ensure effective sector-wide approach to local government governance and decentralization and strengthen partnerships, I'm happy to indicate that the Ministry collaborates with the Interministerial Coordinating Committee on Decentralization, Institute of Local Government Studies, ILGS, the Office of the Administrator of District Assemblies Common Fund, DACF, the Office of the Head of the Local Government Services, OHLGS, the Land Use and Spatial Planning Authority, LUSPA, the Social Investment Fund, SIF, the Greater Accra Passenger Transport Executive, GAPTI, they are the ones that run the Iololo buses, and four civil service departments, that is Birth and Death Registry, the Departments of Community Development, and Parks and Gardens, among others, in the execution of its mandate. And let me indicate that some of the things that we've outlined about street naming, street redevelopment, street green redevelopment, neighborhood green redevelopment, is going to see an exponential expansion of parks and gardens in terms of employment of young people, to maintain the green spaces across the city, to plant trees as we work towards creating a Singapore in Accra. It is important to note that per the mandate of the ministry, it exercises political and policy oversight on the 16 regional coordinating councils, RCCs, and the 261 metropolitan, municipal, and district assemblies to ensure effective monitoring and evaluation and implementation of policies, respectively. Ladies and gentlemen, the work done so far is consistent with the 2024 manifesto promises of His Excellency President John Dramani Mahama, President of the Republic of Ghana, the sector medium-term development plan of the ministry, and other policy statements that the ministry has vigorously outlined, and to deepen decentralization and popular participation. The president has also directed, and I think I've announced this severally, that all MMDCEs must carry out municipal, district, metropolitan accountability series in the regions that he has already covered. And we've also further directed that these accountability series should be live telecast by local television stations in the regions. Now, most regions have a regional television station, and also covered live by the broadcast live by the local FM station. There's no district in this country that doesn't have at least two, you know, local FM stations. So you must have the local FM stations broadcast the proceedings of the district assembly meeting live. And when you hold the accountability series session, you must also have it broadcast live. And we have also indicated that you can actually have the deliberations in your local language. So in Kumasi, Greater Kumasi, assembly meetings can be broadcast live, and the language of business in the assembly can be tree if they prefer to do that. Same way in Tamale, it can be the Bani, and in Walwale, it can be Mamprugli, and you know, in Bolgatanga, it can be Frafra, and in Wa, it can be Wale. The idea is that we want the market woman who is at home listening to the proceedings to understand how her city government is being run. And so when you go and sit there and engage in big English grammar, they can't follow the proceedings. And so we want them to understand and then to be able to follow and see what is being done with their money. And His Excellency President John Dramani Mahama has also directed the Minister of Communication to give the Ministry of Local Government its own independent television channel. So we'll soon be running our own independent local governance channel that focuses on the work of the assemblies across the country and the regional coordinating councils. And we believe that all these things, if we implement them, will help us in promoting policies at the local level, because we have our own television station. It will sell what the assemblies are doing. It will engender local interest in the functionings of the assembly. And next time there is assembly elections, you will find very more competent people opting to participate in the elections to represent their communities in the assemblies. And then also you will see an overall improvement in the quality of governance at the local level. And more importantly, you might see that in the election to district assemblies, a lot more people will participate. Very often we have just around 20% of people participating in voting when it's assembly elections. Meanwhile, at the national level, about 80% of the people will come out to vote. Just look at the disparity. Assembly elections, where all of us are supposed to vote, you get, you know, 20%. And then the national presidential and parliamentary elections, you find 80% of the registered voters participating to vote. We believe if we do all these things and the assemblies become more service-oriented and people begin to relate better with their assemblies and people begin to pay their levies and charges and taxes, they will develop a stake in what is happening at that level, and that will extend to being interested in who the occupants of the assembly seats are, and therefore they will participate in elections. I thank you very much for this opportunity to outline some of the things we are doing at the ministry. I may have not covered all the grounds today, but we have many more opportunities to engage, and during question time, we will have the opportunity to fill in the gaps. So once again, Minister for Government Communication, I thank you very much for the platform, and I thank my various directors, heads of agencies, and my deputy minister for being here to provide the necessary support. And I thank our viewers and listeners who have followed us throughout the deliberations. I thank you very much.
1: Thank you very much, Honorable Minister, for that detailed presentation. I believe members of the media here are set with questions on the issues the minister has raised or any other matters relevant to the sector. If you do, please walk up to the microphone as quickly as you can so that the minister may field those questions.
2: Thank you very much, Minister.
1: Yeah, please go ahead. Yeah.
2: Right, my name is Obed King Aglo. I report for EIB Network, GH1 TV, and Star FM. Minister, on the issue of the evacuation of the Jamestown transfer station to Adipa, 5 days ago, the residents, including the assembly member and also the member of parliament, were up in arms, saying that there was no proper consultation before that very exercise was done. Has this come to your attention, and what are you going to do about it? Secondly, it's about the National Cathedral. We know that there's been a dissolution of the board. And what's the progress so far? I want to update with regards to that. Thank you very much.
1: Thank you very much. Please, I entreat media persons present to expedite their walk towards the microphone so that we maximize.
3: Thank you very much, Honorable Minister. My name is Setiya GBC. In their bid to construct the district economy market, it is reported that some assemblies are demolishing existing structures such as magistrate courts, schools, existing markets, in order to build the district economy market. What explanations are the assemblies giving to you as a minister, you know, the reasons informing their decision to be carrying out these demolitions? Thank you.
1: Thank you very much.
4: Thank you very much, Mr. Minister. My name is Patrick Ashford Buidu, and I want to find out, even though Mr. Minister just assumed office not long ago, but then when His Excellency President John Dramani Mahama launched the national sanitation exercise, there was KPI also for district or municipal chief executive, district assemblies, and metropolitan as well. I want to find out whether he has actually gone through it and what is assessment of the MMDCs. Then again, the way we are fighting sanitation, in his opinion, does he think that we'll be able to win the fight against sanitation? Thank you very much.
1: Thank you very much.
5: Good afternoon. My name is Romeo Tete, and I report to Ahonto 92.3 FM. My question boils down to my colleague's question. If you recommend the sacking of chief executives if they fail to meet the new waste management policies that we are introducing? Thank you.
1: You mean DCs, MMDCs, you mean? All right. So we'll take the last question in this batch before we come back. All right, Matt. All right.
6: My name is Max Lambobo. I work with Joy FM and Enjoy News. My question is on sanitation, especially in the capital. I remember sometime in June 2025, The presidency announced the cancellation of the YEA Zoom Lion Sweeper program contract. I want to find out from the minister what that has been replaced with, because you drive through the capital, especially the N1 highway, and you see refuse, garbage in their median. And these are roads that when tourists visit the country and they are visiting places like Cape Coast, like the Mina Castle, these are roads that they use every day and really does not speak well of our country. So I want to find out from the minister, after that contract was cancelled, what has it been replaced with? And then also, after the president cancelled that contract, he announced an audit into payments into the sweeper, the YEA Zoom Lion Sweeper program. I want to find out what the outcome of that audit is. Thank you.
1: Thank you very much. So the minister would answer these set of questions, and then we'll come back for another round. Thank you very much.
0: Thank you very much for your questions. Yes, there was some press conference organized in the Adepa area, led by the member of parliament. We have engaged and we've agreed to visit the site, engage the residents and address their concerns. I have indicated that I am as concerned about the neighborhoods of Abu Gloshi site as I am concerned about the Adepa community. I can't be more concerned about those in Accra more than those in Nsawam. So I'm very concerned about their welfare and sanitation situation there as well. And so if they have raised concerns, we will move to deal with those concerns expeditiously. But it should be noted that I did not create Adepa as a landfill site. Adepa as a landfill site was already there, and waste was already being evacuated from Accra to that landfill site. And the reason why we adopted it is because it is an engineered landfill site, and we intend after the exercise to further engineer it to make sure that there is no leachate resulting from the waste that we have piled there. So I want to assure the community that we'll do everything possible to address their concerns in the engineering of the disposal of the waste there. There's a way that you engineer waste when you are disposing it so that it does not leak, you know, rainwater doesn't, you know, percolate, and then the water there leaks and goes underground to go and then pollute river bodies. But what they said was that there was an earlier waste disposal in another community, and they didn't think that was managed well, not the Adepa landfill site. And so my plan is to go to that earlier site to find out what really happened and to see how the same equipment that we are using to address the problem at Abu Gloshi, we are willing to also move those ones there to address their immediate concerns. On National Cathedral, I think government has been very, very clear. Number one, government says that government is not ready to put one single city in any further construction work at the National Cathedral site. So no government money is going into the construction of a National Cathedral. And the president has also directed the dissolution.
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0: Coming up this afternoon, NPP stalwart Arthur Kennedy urges party to dissociate itself from former President Nana Addo Dankwa Akufo-Addo as the party ushers in new executives.
1: It's toxic. The public associates him with the monumental failure of the last government. Akufo was president long ago, but the public relates positively to him. One of the foundational things is to sideline Nana Akufo-Addo. Not because you shouldn't consult him privately, but as a public face of the party, is a mistake.
0: Also coming up, Adenta Circuit Court grants Salome Bafo 100,000 cedis bail over Ghana Jollof case. We'll speak to our legal affairs correspondent shortly. Still ahead, one firefighter injured in major fire outbreak at Koforidua in the eastern region, which left several shops and residential structures destroyed. And later, President Mahama unveils Hinge digital platform to streamline health investment and regulation in Africa. We have the details of these stories lined up for you, but first, let's remind you of our affiliate stations across the country.
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0: Many thanks to you for choosing the Star Midday News. I am Nurain Abbas. Flag bearer of the opposition New Patriotic Party, Dr. Mahamudu Bawumia, is calling on rival factions within the party to put their differences aside and unite as preparations begin for Ghana's 2028 general election. Speaking after the swearing-in of the newly elected national executives on 3rd October, he said the party's internal elections were over and members should now focus on rebuilding and returning the NPP to power. The over 7,000 delegates of the NPP descended on the Ashanti regional capital, tasked with electing executives to fill 9 portfolios out of 47 contestants cleared to compete in the party's national executive elections.
3: At the National Delegates Conference at the Baba Yara Sports Stadium in Kumasi on 3rd October 2026, former General Secretary John Buedu won the chairmanship with 2,888 votes. Kojo Fosu Buedu, popularly known as Kojo Bamba, was elected first vice chairman with 3,116 votes, while Henry Nana Bwache, popularly known as Nana B, won the second vice chairman position with 3,061 votes. Nana Akumia secured the third vice chairman slot with 2,987 votes. Justin Frimpong Kodia retained his position as general secretary with 4,486 votes. Daniel Nee Titus Glover was elected national organizer with 2,964 votes, while Alfred Kojo Thompson won the treasurer position with 2,243 votes. Mavis Hawa Kumsin was elected National Women's Organizer with 783 votes. Abanga Fuseni Yakubu is the new National Youth Organizer. Alice Raj takes over as National Nasara Organizer. The new executives were sworn in shortly after the results were announced and are expected to get to work as the party readies itself for the 2028 general election.
0: Reacting to the outcome of the election, member of the NDC's communications team, Hamza Suhini, described the new executives as uninspiring. Speaking earlier on GH Day, he added that the NDC is not threatened by the new executives.
4: Considering the manner and the form that led to the defeat of the MPP in the last general election, one would be in a better position to appreciate the importance of this exercise. If it seeks to position the party to come back to power, does it? I fear not.
5: Why? Why do you say so?
4: One of the fundamental objectives of a party that seeks to win power is how to bring some form of inspiration into the party, hoping that it translates to the national level. From John Buedu to to the last person, to Miracles Abuaji as director of communication.
5: Mm.
4: Look at the slate that was produced from Kumasi. Do you see any form of inspiration from that slate?
5: You don't think John Boyd inspires?
4: Absolutely not. You see, when you take John Boyd,
5: mm.
4: we are talking about a former general secretary of the New Patriotic Party.
5: Mm-hmm.
4: Who couldn't even manage to retain his position as general secretary in power, not in opposition. Today, the NPP hopes to rely on the so-called experience of someone who could not even manage to retain his seat as general secretary to lead them into victory from an unprecedented defeat in 2024. So within the rank and file of the NPP, when they do self-introspection,
5: mm-hmm.
4: do they actually see inspiration in that candidature? Absolutely not. Now you come back to the likes of Nana B and their first vice chairman. What sort of inspiration do they bring on board? How does that inspire confidence and hope
5: but it's not
4: into
5: not,
4: a new political tradition or into a new political strategy to win them power?
0: That was a member of the NDC's communications team, Hamza Suhuyini. Now, Center for Public Opinion and Awareness, SEMPOA's Michael Dunyina, commended the absence of voter inducement allegations during the process.
6: The good thing is that for this time around, as someone who has spoken publicly against, you know, the monetization of our politics, for this time around, I didn't hear too much of the vote buying incidents, you know, vote buying inducement and things like that. And for once, I am happy that we've had such a delegates conference and vote buying has not really captured the headlines in such a. So it means that we are getting somewhere. But I'm also curious, is it because maybe they are in opposition or actually that culture is being nipped into the bud or it has been so institutionalized that now it hasn't become a topic again.
5: Mm-hmm.
6: Because I'm surprised that this particular election, issues of vote buying, and I received this, I didn't receive this amount, nothing of that. So I would classify that as the good.
0: Michael Dunyina Mensa is the executive director for the Center for Public Opinion and Awareness, SEMPOA. Meanwhile, founding member of the NPP, Dr. Arthur Kennedy, says the fundamental problem facing the NPP is its reluctance to come to terms with the outcome of the 2024 elections and how Ghanaians viewed its government. He added that going forward, the party should sideline President Nana Akufo-Addo and boldly admit its mistakes.
1: It's toxic. The public associates.

0: to contest as first vice chair. So Kodoma was impressed upon to give way. Your boss is in, give way. And he said, oh, a lot of bridge has, water has gone under the bridge, right? Mm-hmm. He had done a lot of the groundwork. So redrawing will be challenging. So let's all go together.
1: The will of the people.
0: Exactly. We'll then decide. So I think that politically, Henry Nana Boateng should be very happy with the success he's been able to chalk in this particular race. Many people do not survive it, including parliamentary primaries. Once you tell the people that I'm not interested, I won't go again, usually when you return, the verdict is not that favorable to you, right? So, yes, but it should also tell you that Ojo Bamba had done a lot of groundwork. I'm sure we've all seen a video of he, I don't know whether he went to the Kakum National Park or wherever he went to, but then he visited a park that had an elephant. And he was assuring the supporters that he was going to assist to bring that elephant back home. And that they should vote for two intellectuals and vote for him. He didn't give himself a status though.
1: No,
0: he didn't declare, he just vote for the two intellectuals. What that means is that he wanted to be third vice. But guess what? The delegates actually missed that memo. And they took him straight to first vice. I'm sure we'll return to talk about why there was delay. And of course, let me just use the opportunity to talk about it. There was delay in the declaration and then the subsequent speeches. There were some engagement. But what I gather, there were some engagement that, you know what, there's Nana Kumia in there, there's Henry Nana Boateng.
1: Yes.
0: The videos you sent out, you just wanted to be part of the team, right? So how about we rearrange things for you to be third vice? He said no. His supporters will be disappointed because they voted for him to be first vice, right? I understand that Nakumi has explained that the reason why he was not there to be sworn in or to be administered the oath of office was that there was traffic.
1: There was traffic.
0: Right? Okay, I'm here to hear from Henry Nana Boateng as to why he was not there. But the two of them were conspicuously missing.
1: Yes.
0: And I'm sure that the party will have to organize another event for them to be sworn into office. But yes, so... Joshua, again, to answer you directly, the MPP feels it's been intimidated. It feels that government has come down very hard on its element. It looks back at what happened at Okankwe North.
1: Yes.
0: The rerun. It looks back at what happened at Ekwetia.
1: Abrikuma North.
0: It looks back at what happened at Ekwetia. With Azoka and then the man you are seeing on the screen, Chairman Buga, right? And then in recent memory, it looks back at what happened to the Manisia South MP. And the rank and file of the party, especially from the ground, believe that they need people who, when they hear Choboy, they will just say, yeah, let's move. It might not necessarily be the reality. It might not necessarily, because to be honest, there's a system. If you overstep, you'll be arrested. But still, trust the human instinct to believe that if there's anybody who can stand up and fight for me, I'm better off putting my trust in that person. So in at least 3-4 of the outcomes, from the women organizer, maybe Sawa Kumsin, to the Kojo Bamba that we've talked about, to Alice Raj, the Nasra organizer, right? And a few others, you can only come to the realization that the party believes that they want a balance of the Choboy and then intellectualism. So, yes, now that I've relooked at the reasons behind Kojo Bamba's success, I think I understand the sentiments of the delegates.
1: The delegates, right. Because
2: Kojo, obviously, Kojo Bamba, that was very surprising for a lot of
1: people. I'm not sure he himself saw that coming.
2: Exactly, if you look at his campaign message. But I'm also very surprised about the numbers that Sampai pulled. If you look at his political trajectory, I mean, this is somebody who has been regional secretary before. This is somebody who has been MCE before. If there's going to be an election, especially when like majority of the delegates are coming from the Ashanti region, about 1,100, followed by Greater Accra, 700 and something, that's almost 300 different. So if somebody has been in the region for a very long time and the venue for the National Delegates Conference is still the Kumasi Sports Stadium, Babayara Sports Stadium. I wouldn't expect, I mean, Sampai to pull only 83. 83.
1: Yes. Now you're sounding like the Lotto forecast.
2: So I was very surprised. Also, I didn't expect Paul Afoko to win.

0: I always thought that the gentleman that won Jumboedu was going to carry the day, which he did. But I didn't expect Paul Afoku
1: to do that badly.
0: Exactly. I thought that, you see, politics is about resources. It's also about experience. Yeah. And Paul Afoku has both. He's been chairman of the party before. He also has resources. I mean, so I expected that even though he is not going to win, he was going to give a proper showing. I don't think that that also happened. I'm also very, very, very, very surprised. There were few women contestants.
1: Yeah.
0: Interestingly, all of them, apart from the only reserve slots for them, which is the National Women's Organizer, almost all the women who wanted to compete lost.
2: Yeah.
0: You get it?
1: Yeah.
0: But there is a remedy which we'll talk about later, because the party will also make further appointments.
1: Exactly. But let's get on the phone lines now and engage Dr. Bernard Tutubuai. He's a political marketing expert, and he's joining us to have a conversation on what we saw with regards to the MPP and then matters arising. Doc, thank you so much for joining us.
3: Yes, sir. Yes, sir. Thanks for having me.
1: Fantastic. So, just this weekend, we saw what happened with the New Patriotic Party going to elect new leaders and the crop of leaders that have actually come up. What's your take generally of what we saw over the weekend?
3: Good evening to you. Good evening to your crew, your set of panel members, and good evening to your followers, listeners, and viewers as well. I think that yes, the MPP have done well. We need to give them a pat at the back, and I think that what they have done. Now, for the past year leading to this final hurdle, I think that they've done well, started a new path, which critics believe that was not going to be successful. On Friday night, I was in the stadium trying to gather a few data and also to observe, to assess myself with some qualitative evidence. And I must say that the atmosphere that I saw, the environment which greeted the election, was good, very peaceful, a kind of family feeling, a kind of peaceful, and overall it was good. Let me put it that way. I think that I'm shocking adjectives to describe what I witnessed, but I think that the party has done well, followed their vision, followed their focus, and have delivered, if not 80%, I think that 75% for them.
1: Right. So that's a high score for the New Patriotic Party and the overall performance. But my colleagues have indicated that the biggest surprise for them on the day was Kuju Bamba winning the National First Vice Chair of the party. What for you was the biggest surprise?
3: Yeah, it was. I mean, two surprises. I mean, one a failure, one was a success. I felt a new, you know, based on credible evidence that Awa Muhammad was going to take the Nasarawa seat. Unfortunately, it didn't happen.
1: Mm-hmm. At least Raj won it.
3: Yes. I mean, when we checked the polls that came, I mean, Awa was always leading. And so, one of the polls, actually, the one by Professor Smart Sapong, actually placed Raj at the last position with 9.6% or so. And Awa Muhammad was around 25% or so. So for us to see, you know, somebody from the last position coming to the first was a bit surprising. But these are some of the surprises of an election. And then, yes, for me personally, Kuju Bamba was not known to me. Kwadwo Fusua Branti Ebamba wasn't known to me. I've never heard that name. But as I fight me in the night, when I was looking for people to engage, that was when I saw a branded vehicle, Toyota his wife, branded as Kwadwo Bamba. And I was like, is he part of the race? I checked and yes, you know, he was there. So, well, so when the results started coming in, and I heard he has won with a significant margin, I was like, what happened? So I tried asking people about who he is and all that, and I heard that he was a bodyguard to Nana D some time past. He was a mechanic, you know, and was a member of Delta Force. So I was like, how can somebody from Delta Force, you know, begin to lead the party in this high position? And I engaged a few delegates, and I could see that he commanded some level of, you know, respect, authority, and followership. So I started thinking about him, I mean, last night, and I saw the speech that he actually did on his rounds, and I saw that a street person, an auto mechanic, I don't know his educational background because I've not been able to trace it.
1: Right.
3: Come up with a compelling, you know, campaign message. Simple, straightforward, well packaged, and very attractive. I was asking, I'm also not able to get that answer. Who was his campaign manager? And who did the marketing for him? Probably his handlers have done very well.
1: Right.
3: And I don't really know the guys who did that. But you see, if you compare the message to, I don't want to mention the name of the company in the U.S., and it is a car renting company. In the 2000s, they came up with, you know, a mission statement indicating that they wouldn't be part of, they don't want to be market leaders, but they are encouraged and motivated to become a market follower. And the essence is that you are competing with your life, but you cannot compete
1: Hello, Doc. Well, that's Dr. Bernard Tutubua. We'll still work the phone lines to see if we can have him back on so that we can have a conversation also on the way forward in terms of the new leadership that the MPP has, what the MPP has to do to be able to do the needful, which is to win election 2028, because that's what the people, the party keeps talking. Doc, if you're still on, we lost you briefly.
3: Yeah, can you hear me?
1: Yes, I can hear you now.
3: Yes, so like I said, he came up with that message where, you know, can be likened or compared to that auto, you know, renting company in the U.S. And he decided not to compete his bosses, Nana Kumia and the likes. They were too experienced for him. But he made a passionate appeal through his message to the delegates. Now look, vote for two big men and add me as a pair, and that I will protect you. Now, he decided not to compete, and it's reflected in his message. He decided to explore a virgin area of the needs of the MPP and delegates. And that is the protection. He probably might have realized that the MPP is lacking that kind of protection. And so he needed to place himself as such.
1: Mm-hmm.
3: He needed to position himself as such. And he used his background and experience in from Delta Force as something that could appeal to the voters. And so, as I moved through his campaign message,
1: mm-hmm.
3: I saw so much of communication blended with branding,
1: right,
3: leading to awareness,
1: mm-hmm.
3: leading to attractiveness, and leading to identification.
1: Right.
3: All right. So, the handlers of this guy did excellently well.
1: But Doc, I'm very curious as to why such a message would also resonate deeply with the delegates of the MPP. Why would they battle towards the message of vote for two gentlemen and add me to protect you? Who did they need protection from?
3: Yes, but obviously the delegates were looking for someone who would fight for them. Who would take them off from some of the arrests ongoing. They show that the MPP, you know, is not protective enough. And so if Kwadwo Bamba is assuring them of that protection, then it is refreshing to them. That was the unique selling proposition of his message. Mm. You understand?
1: Yes.
3: Yes, which Nana B couldn't deliver, which Nana Kumia couldn't deliver, and the others couldn't deliver.
1: Right.
3: Right. So he came out with an assurance to address a particular need, you know, which has become an albatross around the necks of every, you know, delegate who has the MPP at heart.
1: Very well. So as it stands now, the leaders, the new crop of leaders, would now aid Dr. Bawumia, and per the resolutions made, Dr. Bawumia is now not just the flag bearer, but also the leader of the party. And then the chairman, his vice, and then the rest would also follow. Now, what do they need to do to ensure that indeed we do not see cohesion rather at the top, but then there is unity to be able to rally around the flag bearer for the common goal in 2028?
3: I think that from my readings and also listening to various discussions on this particular thing, I don't see anything wrong with that, giving no powers to the presidential candidate or the president,
1: mm-hmm.
3: you know, to take over, you know, full responsibility of the party. But I also believe that, you know, there may be situations which should be prevented, I mean, in the future.
1: Okay.
3: All right. And that is where I believe that the party must still go to a roundtable discussion, engage extensively, solicit views and opinions, and sort of modify, you know, that particular article, you know, to ensure that the fear of the unknown is dealt with now.
1: Okay.
3: For me, you see, I belong to a group of political marketing scholars around the world, and we call it political marketing worldwide. And one of our problems, or the key problems we have identified,
1: mm-hmm.
3: has to do with management and leadership styles of political parties across the world.
1: Mm.
3: And we believe that internal party politics, you know, normally is filled with conflict, and some of these conflicts are generated internally.
1: Right.
3: As a result of, you know, power struggles. Right. Now, in situations where, in fact, there have been a lot of evidence in Ghana.
1: Right.
3: And across Africa. Okay. South Africa, ANC, giving too much power to the presidential candidate and the president. It's a bit of a problem to the ANC. You know. And certain power is placed, you know, between NPP and ND in terms of who is in control of the party. Mm-hmm. Normally ends up in a situation where the president seems so much concerned, you know, with how do you call it, governance.
1: Right.
3: And end up neglecting the needs of the party. Mm. And that is why usually you see political party structures not being attended to.
1: Right.
3: And even financially, you will see that, you know, both NDC and NPP financially are very weak. So if the president doesn't provide money,
1: right,
3: you know, if the flag bearer doesn't look for money, then it becomes a problem for them.
1: Very well. Very well.
3: And it puts so much pressure and tension,
1: right,
3: you know, on flag bearers. Because more or less you become a financier to the party.
1: And your money has to go in there.
3: Right. It has to go. And right. You see, my argument is that, look, every executive of the party, led by the chairman of the party, are people who are supposed to look for sponsorship. Mm-hmm. I mean, develop programs, you know, to attract sponsorship and also mobilize funds from grassroots support, you know, and well-meaning Ghanaians from other sources, external sources, you know, to fill the account of political parties and make the political parties rich.
1: Right.
3: In a situation where a presidential candidate or how do you call it, the president becomes richer than the party itself, what do you think will happen?
1: Well,
3: when you have so much authority,
1: right,
3: you know, that you can even tell the chairman what to do. If you are not careful, authority breaks down in the party.
1: Well, I think this is a very critical aspect of the conversation we've not paid attention to, and I'm sure that we'll have to make time to definitely get into this. But thank you so much, Doug, for the insights on the show tonight. That's Dr. Benatu Tubuayin. He is a political marketer, also bringing some fresh perspectives to the amendments made by the NPP and what he believes should be the way forward. We'll take a breather, but when we come back, we'll continue with the conversation. MTN says they've brought you the prices, and the prices are now down, where the speed is going up on MTN Fiber for Home, and your whole household is about to feel it. 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

0: the kitchen is heating up. And the competition is bigger than ever.
1: This stage is mine. 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
0: And two talented young chefs beginning an unforgettable journey.
1: At the moment, nothing is on fire.
0: Through thrilling preliminary cooking challenges. All with one dream.
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0: Who will impress our seasoned judges?
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1: Congratulations!
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0: Everyone has an opinion, but who is listening? 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
2: Project. Ali Maiga to win at all. So how come?
3: Alice Raj.
2: Sorry. There's an Ali Maiga. Yeah, so that's different.
3: Yeah, that's for the organizer
2: position. Yes. And
3: he's one of the gentlemen that I was really impressed with his performance. I mean, one of the positions that people thought was going to be a walk in the park was the organizer position. People thought that Titus was going to have it on a silver platter. Yeah. And now it explains, like I said, of his demeanor when counting began. I could see a gentleman who was very worried.
2: Yeah.
3: And the result shows that Ali Maiga, Alidu, could have caused an upset. I mean, he also pulled over 2,000. The victor also had over 2,000.
2: Yeah.
3: If you compare the votes that the others had and you give it to Ali Maiga, he would have been the national organizer. So it means that for six or seven people contesting for that slot, worked to the advantage of Titus Glover. Yeah. It appears everybody agrees that Kojo Bamba was ultimately...
2: Dr. Subari said he did not know, he had never heard the name Kojo Bamba, only to see a vehicle person, I always can only. That's the surprise that was put on all of us.
3: And even the bookmakers, I mean, even the posters, none of them.
4: They didn't even pull it.
2: At all.
4: In fact, before you conclude, he explains that when Musa Damkwa and his Global Info Analytics were conducting the polls, they used his official name to ask questions of the delegates.
2: Mm.
4: Nobody knows him.
2: Kojo Fosubedu.
4: Exactly. Instead of Kojo Bamba. So if probably they had used Kojo Bamba, the outcome would have been different. He might have featured. Obviously, he would not have featured on the top of the pack.
2: Of course.
4: Right? That, I'm sure, to he himself and his handlers, they were surprised. Right? And so, because you're right, for Ali Maiga Halidu,
2: he's
4: former member of parliament for Doma West.
2: Yeah, and he's a friend of the station as well.
4: Of course.
2: We've had conversations with him.
4: And after he lost, guess what he did? He went to the law school. He's now a lawyer.
2: Yes.
4: Right? So he used the opportunity to build himself.
2: Mm.
4: And so, and given where Doma West is and then Ashanti region, it didn't come to me as a surprise that he showed up.
2: Yeah.
4: However, what is surprising is what people have related to. The numbers he gathered.
2: Mm-hmm.
4: Right? Yeah. To the extent that even though this is the second time that Glover was asking, this gentleman still could have caused an upset.
2: Yeah, 2,231.
4: Yes.
2: Titus Glover pulled 2,964. So just 700 difference, at least.
4: If he decides to return after 4 years, the story might be different, right? And initially I had mentioned that two things surprised me. One, you have already related to, of course, we're talking about with the Kojo Bamba. I'm talking about Alice Raj.
2: Mm-hmm.
4: To be honest, I equally expected Awal Muhammad to win.
2: Yeah.
4: I expected Awal Muhammad to win. One, because of visibility.
2: Mm.
4: Two, because of his connection with the caucus.
2: Mm-hmm.
4: And I'm talking about the Zungu caucus, of course. Zungu caucus not as a structure, because that structure belongs to the NDC. I'm talking about the people from the Zangos and the inner cities, right? I expected Awal Muhammad to win. But I was also aware, and it was not lost on me, that Alice Raj is a very close ally to Aziz Futa.
2: Mm-hmm.
4: Aziz Futa was the occupant of that particular portfolio.
2: Mm-hmm.
4: And so the structures he had built, the links he had, he was surrendering everything to Alice Raj.
2: Yeah.
4: And again, as I mentioned, Alice Raj, because when you mention the Choboy, he will respond.
2: With a yeah.
4: And then that message runs through. You heard Dr. Tutumwani relate to Dafa. That the delegates have a need. And the need is that when they have been beaten, who will come through for them?
2: Mm.
4: And to a very large extent, that informed many of the choices they made.
2: Exactly, because when you look at the Nasarawa coordinator position, I remember Salim Bamba coming in studio,
4: exactly,
2: and he said, listen, I'm a Zonga boy, I speak very good English, I'm an intellectual, so I can be at the table, but looks like that message is not what the Zonga coordinator needs. Yes. And you look at Awal Mohammed as well, yes, he relates with them, but he's also now being put in the category of the elite, exactly, and that's not what the party needs at this point. And so then it's the Choboy, Alhaji Mohammed, Ali Suraj, let's go, Young Kwe. We are all going to get it. And because we look at the votes, Awal Mohammed got 106.
4: He didn't even feature.
2: Salim Bamba got 311, and then Ali Suraj pulled 372. So clearly, Awal was not in the race at all.
4: Yes, yes. That's surprising. Mm. But the message is, I think, well sent. Mm-hmm. Right? And if we are to abandon the surprises and go to, and I'm sure we'll get to the chairmanship race, right? Mm. Yes, to me, regardless of the fact that Jomodu won with not a little over, almost 500 votes. Mm-hmm. He won with almost 500 votes. You realize that Afoku had 700 votes, right? If Afoku's vote had been given to Boate Jaku, Boate Jaku would have won. Mm. But this contest was always going to be very close. And I'm talking about the chairmanship.
2: Yeah.
4: Right? And so when even the Global Info Analytics poll came out, there were many people who were undecided.
2: Yeah.
4: Now it turns out that a chunk of them decided to vote for Jomboedu. Mm. Don't also lose sight of the fact that sometimes people vote for others because of who is rooting for them.
2: Yeah.
4: So in the dying embers of the day, calls are made. Mm-hmm. People who wield influence are able to convince others to move from one camp to the other. Mm. Right? Mm-hmm. And so, yes, what I saw that was of interest is the people who have always surrounded the vice president, mm-hmm, and then the former vice president and then now the flag bearer, mm-hmm, there was that sharp division as far as the support is concerned. So Henry Kotey, you cannot tell me that Henry Kotey is not from the inner circle of the flag bearer of the party, mm-hmm, right? He was more or less like the campaign manager and spokesperson for Boate Jaku. And many others, when he was declaring his support and filing his nominations, we all saw the MPs who showed up to support him. Mm. I saw Manaf Ibrahim, who is a very close ally of the flag bearer, on the pitch, rooting for Boate Jaku.
2: Yeah.
4: And that was able to dispel the notion that Boate Jaku could not work with the flag bearer.
2: Mm. Right.
4: Because there was a lot of propaganda that was thrown out there in that regard. Right. Mm. And then you saw Jomboedu. I'm sure you have other people that you have.
2: Exactly. But we'll get to that. I want us to watch that conversation I had with Peter McMahon, because we've been talking about the party having a need.
4: Yeah.
2: And he mentioned that for the seats that the NDC currently has in Parliament, most of them were not won, mm-hmm, but the NDC marshalled and found a way to twist the arms of the electoral officers to force them. And that's why you can see that famous picture of him pointing at me. Mm-hmm. No, he wasn't attacking me. He was just giving an example of what the NDC did in Ablekuman North, for instance. He says he knows very well that their candidates won, but then the NDC officials got there and then started pointing fingers at the EC officials, declared that we have won. And then the EC officials were cajoled. They didn't have any option than to go and declare in favor of the NDC. Let's listen to that conversation. We'll be right back.
5: It's been overhyped. I mean, I have not come across a political party without a semblance of division. People will look at you and say, look at your colleagues in the NDC, how they are united. Who told you so? There is no single party in this world that can be united on all fronts. Then what is the essence of internal democracy, which is even enshrined in our own constitution, that political parties must be organized along the lines of internal democracy? The fact that I voted for Mr. A and you voted for Mr. B, we are expressing our ideas, does not mean that there's no unity in the party. Again, under duties of a member in the MPP constitution, I've forgotten the article, but duties of a member, one section of duties of a member is that a member shall uphold publicly decisions of the party. This is a major decision today. So if the decision is taken, at such a high level, the highest level congress of the party, and you don't win, does it mean you should go away? You should rather trumpet, according to the constitution, for the decisions that have been taken. And that's the beauty of democracy. And MPP is super on that. It is only MPP in Africa that we have been able to survive and won 4 elections out of 9. What are you talking about? From 92, we have had 9 general elections. We have won 4.
6: Yes.
5: And NDC had won 5, the latest one.
6: The 2024
5: election. So what is the big deal?
6: Right.
5: Look, they said Mahama had 56.4%. Do you know the votes, the percentage President Kufuor got in 2004? 56.8. Check the records.
6: Right.
5: So MPP is not a small party. But when you are down, anybody thinks he can say anything to you. Oh, right. MPP are good.
6: Yeah.
5: Yo, we will see.
4: So they say people say MPP are good. We will see. But then one thing we also need to talk about is the alliance that was formed right before the elections. Right. And that has to do with Sammy Crabb yielding or saying that, listen, he's formed an alliance with John Boidu, and it was for good reason because he believes that he can work with John Boidu. When John Boidu becomes chairman, there are a lot of things that he would also allow him to do. And as to whether or not why he didn't go with any other person, well, this is the explanation he gave.
7: I have to convince them by putting this in our constitution, canonizing it in a particular way, so that they can be extremely sure that in the event that we win power, we will not leave them. And let's hope they believe us now. And then when we get into power, we should honor it. And it's not only the executives, though. There are people, even journalists, friends, who help us get into power. And then we forget about them.
8: That's true.
7: There are financiers who help us to get into power, and we forget about them. Sometimes some are complaining that not even do we even forget about them as businessmen. We go about exploiting their businesses. It doesn't make sense. We'll not get an opportunity now to show that but we should start doing things within the party that will assure people that in the event, and when next we get a chance.
4: Right, so that's Sammy Crabb, and he pulled out of the race and formed an alliance with John Boidu, yet he still got 43 votes. Quite interesting. Well, so, gentlemen, let me start with you before. Mm. I mean, really, MPP.
3: Yeah. Look, what Sammy Crabb did, if you just look at the fact that he managed to pull 41, even though he pulled out,
4: yeah,
3: you're not looking at a bigger picture. You see, politics is about perception and also support.
4: Yeah.
3: And the perception about support plays a lot of role.
4: Yeah.
3: You get it? So there are some delegates who, by just hearing that Sammy Crabb is supporting John Boidu, will vote for John Boidu.
9: Oh, yes.
3: And I think that if you look beyond the numbers, his decision on the day to support another candidate and opt out also worked in the favor of John Boidu. And I think that even for the parties, they should have a rule that maybe 24 hours to the election.
4: You cannot withdraw.
3: Because I think that it's unfair.
4: Because this was on the morning of the election itself.
3: Yeah. And Kojo, one other thing. Look, I expected JFK to win.
4: Okay.
3: I expected JFK to win for a lot of reasons, including the fact that the gentleman, Eugene Mbachiri, the Honorable, if you look at his utterances after the 2024 elections, a lot of party supporters were not happy about some of the things that he said.
4: Yeah.
3: So I was even surprised that he thought that at the point, the party was going to reward him and make him a general secretary.
4: And we saw his billboards, really huge.
3: Really huge. But you see, even though I expected JFK to win, I didn't expect him to win by over 3,000.
4: No, 4,400.
3: No, the difference.
4: Between 3, him and... Yes, it's more than... Charlie. Over 3,100 difference.
3: Yeah, over 3,000.
4: Between him and Sly Tete.
3: Yeah.
9: Yes.
3: Which is shocking, especially after the election, things that were said about him.
4: Yes.
3: His demeanor, his posturing, how he addresses issues.
9: Yeah.
3: So I think that this huge endorsement also will put a lot of pressure on him now. Much more than when he became general secretary for the first time, because now you have an overwhelming majority of the party faithful still having confidence in you.
4: Yeah.
3: When he defeated John Boidu, he didn't have this number of votes.
4: No.
3: So this is a lot of work for him to do to justify if indeed they were right by voting for him massively.
4: Yeah. And I agree with that, because you look at the
2: contenders. Sylvester Tete polled 1,340. Eugene Boachinchi 162. Dr. Charles Dramina, Dr. China, the former treasurer, he polled 129. And that was woeful. Justin Frimpong Kodia, the incumbent, 4,486. But Musa Dankwa predicted this.
4: Mm. Yes.
2: In fact, there were quite a number of political watchers that said that, listen, they believe that the winner on the day will be JFK because he would give the other contenders a run for their money. What really do you think worked for him, Ivy?
3: Well, so Justin Frimpong Kodia, I think, absorbed himself of blame after the 2024 election because he was the first general secretary in NPP who on three occasions publicly asked the president to undertake a reshuffle. Never happened in annals of our history where a general secretary of a governing party comes out in the open and tells the president of the day that things are not working the way we expected.
2: Mm-hmm.
3: Move people around. Did it the first time, did it the second time, and I learned yesterday that he actually did it in cabinet. He had mentioned it during cabinet meeting.
2: Mm-hmm.
3: Because the president took no action or paid no heed, he did it openly.
2: Yeah.
3: So if many people wanted to blame the people in charge of the affairs for the monumental defeat that MPP suffered, they will tell you that, oh, I equally saw it when we were within government.
2: Mm-hmm.
3: And I told the president what to do. Put that one aside. Also look at the contenders. To be honest with you, I felt they're very formidable one on paper. And by action, will have been Dr. Charles
2: Dramina. Yeah, Dr. China.
3: Dr. China. But it turns out to be that he did not have the reach at the ground. So, yes, you can also say that who were the caliber of people who decided to stand up against Justin Frimpong Kodia?
2: Yeah.
3: And I had related to the fact that there were some whispers to John Boy do that. You know what? You abandon your chairmanship ambition and go back to your general secretary position. And that if you do that, we are willing to boot out Justin Frimpong Kodia.
2: Yeah.
3: Well, John Boy didn't listen. And I think now it's paid off. His decision not to listen has paid off. He has now served at every portfolio within NPP.
2: Exactly.
3: Every, from the branch level, from the police station level, all the way now to the national chairman, right? And that experience, I think, comes in handy. There were many who were advocating for Boise Jakon because they believe that
2: the party needs a disciplinary
3: one
2: person to be there.
3: He is a colossus.
2: Yes.
3: He has weight, right? And to them, from opposition, if you elect somebody with that weight, it's very easy to whip everybody in line for the forward march of the party. I put the same question to Musa Superior. And he said, those people had not read the NPP constitution.
2: Yeah, chapter 4.
3: The NPP had envisaged what it should take for the party to secure discipline. And that's how come we put together a disciplinary committee. And there are structures in there to ensure discipline. And that no single person can ensure discipline within a party. And so that's how come, even though 4 years ago, he was an avid opposer to anything Justin Frimpong Kodia. This time around, he had said that, to anything John Boy do, he said at the last election, this time around, he said, no, John Boy do is the man that the party needs to lead it as chairman, right? See, this you can say both teams to score, to be honest. The argument advanced in favor of Boate Jack. We're strong.
2: Yeah.
3: We're strong.
2: Yeah.
3: Same as the argument advanced in favor of John Boy do. But guess what? No meaner person than Chairman Untumi. And I dare say that the MPP missed the presence of Chairman Untumi in Kumasi.
2: Yes.
3: It was visible. Yeah. His absence was visible there. And that's how come even the flag bearer paid tribute to him
2: for his sacrifice
3: for the party.
2: Mm-hmm.
3: Now, John Boy do has the support of Chairman Untumi. And when Chairman Untumi says, this is the direction in Ashanti region, we all know what that means, right? Not just that. Like you mentioned, we had Sammy Crabb equally doing that. And I'm told that there were some prominent members of parliament as well who, at the dying embers of the day, they were helping others in line in support of John Boy do. So this should not come as a surprise at all.
4: Okay.
3: There were many who were a bit apprehensive as to whether Boateng Akung can work smoothly with the flag bearer.
4: Yes.
3: He had reason to even issue a statement in that regard to say that, no, disregard all those propaganda messages, right? But you see, sometimes your explanation will come, but what matters is what the delegates have accepted as That's being it. The truth.
4: Yeah.
3: Unfortunately, that equally went against Boateng Akung.
4: Quite interesting there. But we had conversations as well with the Member of Parliament for Ifiduasa Sokore, Nana Ayuifrie, and Lily spoke to him. Let's bring you that interview as well briefly.
6: There's the compared notes. You hear what is happening elsewhere, the mood of the people. And it's exciting that it looks like the NDC are subjecting the MPP to some sort of anguish, unleashing anguish, and some sort of servitude. But naturally, it is beginning to erase some angst that were in the hearts of people who didn't vote for MPP, who were naturally MPP people. You know, research shows that there are some MPP people who did not vote. But now when you meet them, they're like, what the people are saying naturally is that what the NDC is doing is not good. You guys get yourself together, come and take the power. Like, those who are upset with us are even calling for us to just start campaigning as early as today. And that kind of feedback we are having from across the country gives me the understanding that a lot of things are going wrong under the NDC. Either there are promises, either governance, either over-arrest, either promise and fail, either they promise too much, they are delivering too less. Something is really, really happening. Looking at the last election, we lost about 2.1 million votes.
8: Yes.
6: I bet you about 50% of these are card-bearing members of the MPP who will not go and vote. Now, looking at the elections, where turnout was low, and looking at the elections, where we are getting new executives, and we have already done the flag bearership elections. Usually, we would have done the flag bearership elections rather after the national elections. That would have been like next year.
8: Yeah, the last.
6: So you would have been in the election mood, and you know election mood and acrimony. This is biting days, this is calling days, this is attacking days, and it's like you are not prepared. By God's grace, we've turned.
4: Right, so that's the Member of Parliament for Ifiduasa Sokore, and Nana Ayuifrie. Gentlemen, we're wrapping up the show, 30 seconds each. Bigo.
3: Look, Kojo Mensah.
4: Talk to me.
3: After the 2024 elections, there was two camps in the NPP. One wanted up.
4: Top, bottom.
3: And bottom, top. Bottom up.
4: Yeah.
3: Interestingly, all those who favored the top to bottom won.
4: Yeah.
3: Boateng Akung, I don't think he's on record to support anybody.
4: Yeah, no.
3: But John Wedu is on record to support. You see, moment Dr. Bawumia won, I knew that
4: momentum was
3: people who support Dr. Bawumia will also think that these are individuals who can work with a flag bearer.
4: Oh, yes.
3: In politics, perception is everything.
4: Absolutely.
3: Yeah. Absolutely.
4: Well, so the NPP is virtually two steps away from politically being ready for 2028.
3: Mm-hmm.
4: So they will be electing their parliamentary candidates.
3: NPCs,
4: in fact, there's a proposal that they should immediately even do those for the orphan constituencies, because those constituencies are now leaderless, right? So you are not in power. So the MCE is not from your end. And then you don't also have that seat in parliament. So that seat is virtually vacant as far as the party is concerned, right? The flag bearer has hinted that they will be doing what you call head scouting. So Kojo Mensah lives in Amasamai. People love him there. And we think that if we put Kojo Mensah up as a parliamentary candidate, people are likely to vote for him. But he's not our member. Can we engage Kojo Mensah and find out whether he will be in a position to contest on our behalf or on our ticket? Right? There are advantages to that, and there are disadvantages.
3: That's right.
4: The advantages will be that if you are able to get the right people, you could be home and dry. The disadvantage will be that the people who have served the party over a long period of time, who are also expecting some reward by way of representing the party at the parliamentary level, will think that their hard work has not been rewarded.
3: Yeah.
4: They will sit on the fence
2: and then sometimes do you in. And it will be a zero-sum game. But all I'm with that,
8: yes,
2: the flag bearer had not openly even mentioned this. These are things sometimes you behind do the behind, behind the scenes.
8: Right.
2: And then, yes, but so that's one. The second one is who partners Dr. Bawumia as a flag bearer, right? So Ranimate.
8: Mm-hmm.
2: That's equal another conversation, right? And it's interesting that you are wrapping up this show with after playing Dr. Ayo a free ace video. It's very interesting. So yes, yesterday and on Saturday, yes. Dr. Matthew Opoku-Prempeh was equally there.
8: Yes, I was there.
2: Yes, heavily represented as well.
3: Was there
2: yes,
3: well.
2: Edutum was there as well. Right. So the question will be, will Dr. Bawumia continue with NAPU? Or he will change inside?
8: Okay.
2: That's a question. But the MPP is almost done with their troubles.
8: And then the NDC is
2: there. The NDC is now waiting to jump into the fray.
8: Anyways. And we'll be here for that. We'll be here for all of that. Gentlemen, thank you so much. Ibrahim Alhassan, Emmanuel Gbigbo, all with the team that was in Kumasi for the MPP's National Delegates Conference. I am Joshua Kujomens, and this is State of Affairs, and it's brought to you in association with MTN and EBA Motors. But before we go, quick one, quite an interesting scene. What is an election? What is a delegates conference without some jama, without some chanting, and some beautiful dancing as well? We'll leave you with that, and God willing, next week we are back with more for you on State of Affairs. Do have a lovely night.
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